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It's Tori D hanging out with you. So the CMA nominations came out this morning. Some of your favorite artists are up for some big awards, including this guy right here, Luke Combs. He's up for Entertainer of the Year and Male Artist of the Year. Here he is with We Think Some.

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Johnson right there with Dirt Cheap. He's up for a couple of awards for the 60th Annual CMA Awards. The nominations came out today. He's up for Entertainer of the Year, Male Artist of the Year, and Single of the Year with his song, The Fall. Now, Entertainer of the Year is a stacked category. It's Luke Combs, Cody Johnson, Ella Langley, Chris Stapleton, and Lainey Wilson. So, truthfully, in my opinion, that award could go to quite literally any of them.

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0: Justin Moore with Time's Ticking. It's Tori D, and a man recently found out that, yeah, time does tick when you're dealing with me, okay? I'm almost 40. I don't have time to waste playing these back-and-forth games. And this guy really thought that he was going to, you know, like, kind of stand me up, not really confirm the date with me, and then the night of the date text me and say, hey, what are you doing? Do you want to hang out? Like, sir, we were supposed to hang out. You never confirmed the date with me when I texted you to confirm it. And now, when we should have been hanging out, you want to hit me up and be like, hey, can I see you? No. I already made plans. I'm a busy lady. I don't wait around for anybody.
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Ella Langley with Morgan Wallen, I Can't Love You Anymore. That song earning Ella one of many CMA nominations for Musical Event of the Year and one of the only nominations for Morgan Wallen. Yeah, he kind of got snubbed this year. The internet is mad. I'm a little mad, too. I think it's been long enough. We can start incorporating him back into some of these award shows. Even

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1: Cody Johnson with Horseback. It's Tori D hanging out with you. The big news is the CMA Award nominations came out today, and Cody Johnson himself was up for quite a few of them, starting with Entertainer of the Year, and then Male Artist of the Year, and then Single of the Year with The Fall, as well as Music Video of the Year for The Fall as well. So he's got quite the opportunity to take home a little bit of hardware at the CMA Awards this year.

0: Tree Country, WTRE 1330. That's Zach Topless, South of Sanity. Zach is actually nominated for Male Artist of the Year for the 60th Annual CMA Awards. The nominations came out today. In the same category as Luke Combs, Cody Johnson, Chris Stapleton, and Stephen Wilson Jr.
1: Hey, y'all. This is Gavin Adcock. Here's my new song, Wannabe. Turn it up.

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Blake Shelton with Abby Anywhere. It's Tori D hanging out with you. So the 60th annual CMA nominations came out today. And these guys, Dan and Shay, up for Duo of the Year with Brooks and Dunn, Brothers Osborne, Muscadine Bloodline, and Thelma and James. It's going to be a fun category. I hope Dan and Shay

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Wetzel with High Road. It's Tori D hanging out with you. So the 60th annual CMA nominations came out today. And you know who didn't get a nomination? My favorite, Co Wetzel. Yes, you know he's my favorite. I'm one of Co's convicts. Okay, been around for a long time, long enough to remember that fateful night, February 28th, 2016. Anyways, maybe next year. Who knows? I don't know. I think the man deserves some hardware to take home to his soon-to-be wife and beautiful daughter.

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0: That guy right there, Jordan Davis, with Turn This Truck Around, is not nominated for any CMA Awards this year. Those came out today. Maybe next year, though. Maybe he'll get in.
1: Hey, y'all, this is Brantley Gilbert, and this is my new song, Good Damn. Good Damn is a song I wrote with my good friends Brock Berry Hill, Taylor Phillips, and fellow you might know by the name of Hardy. And it's a song about shooting a shot. Long story short, hope y'all dig it.

0: What's up, y'all? It's Bradley Gilbert, and you just heard my new song, Good Damn. Thanks for listening.
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Stella Lefty with Boston right there. It's Tori D hanging out with you. And a lot of people are mad at Stella Lefty because she got invited to perform at the Grand Ole Opry. And people say she got it because she's a Nepo baby. You know, never mind that she was up there with Ashley Monroe, Lori McKenna, Little Big Town, and her boyfriend Vincent Mason. She's here. She's here to stay.

there is Hardy, Tim McGraw, Morgan Wallen, Eric Church with their song MacArthur, which has also earned them all a nomination at the 60th Annual CMA Awards for Musical Event of the Year. I'm a firm believer in that song. I think I want that song to win in that category because, you know, I like the story. I like the storytelling of it all. And visually, I want to see it come to life on TV. And I think earning that award would make that happen.

0: Ella Langley with Love and Life Again. My God, I think she's up for every single award you could possibly be up for at the CMA Awards. The nominations came out today, so let me read this to you. Okay, are we ready? Music video for Choose in Texas. Musical event for her duet with Morgan Wallen. She's also up for Song of the Year with Be Her and Choose in Texas. She's also up for Album of the Year with Dandelion. Single of the Year. Musical Event of the Year. Female Artist of the Year. And Entertainer of the Year.
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Nikki Garcia hanging with you. What is going on, bestie? Are you ready? Are you ready? Is it the weekend yet? I know. Almost. We are very, very close. Getting

0: here's what I need to know. Is your dog a secret thief? It turns out there's more thievery going on in the dog world than any other place, it feels like. 35% of dogs are what Rover calls specialized thieves. They reportedly steal one particular kind of household item. Now, we are so lucky because Lola, she's a German Shepherd. She does not steal things. And Hazel, she used to. She used to be a sock thief, but she gave up. Yeah, she's living a straight life now. No more life of crime for my Hazel. She is on the good road to recovery from stealing socks, which I'm happy about because I don't know if you know this. I'm low-key obsessed with socks. They have to match, and I have to find their match, too.
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bestie, I have a problem with socks. 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I save them for a very, very long time until finally I just can't take it anymore and I get rid of them. 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

0: Hey, what's up? 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And that was my new song. Who told you that?
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Kiki Garcia, I hope you are having a good day so far. This is your bestie hour, so I'm glad we are together for sure. I've got some magic mantras on the way. I also have music from Dan and Shay, Morgan Wallen, right now Dierks Bentley, one of my

0: Dan and Shay with Say So. Okay, so our mantra for today, I am open to receiving unexpected opportunities. Yeah, sometimes the things that we never saw coming are the best things. Have you noticed that? They may arrive through maybe a conversation, an invitation, a new idea, or maybe even a change of plans. Oh, those are the best, right? But when we're too focused on how we exactly think life should unfold, we can sometimes miss possibilities appearing right in front of us. I have totally done that. I've looked back and said, oh, what was I thinking? But being open, it doesn't mean saying yes to everything either. It means staying curious and giving yourself permission to consider a path you hadn't even imagined. So something wonderful might be making its way towards you today. You've got to keep your eyes open. You have to. This is so important. Listen to your intuition and be ready to receive it. 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
1: So do you use AI a lot? I do, especially I've noticed when I'm going through something, like maybe I'm not feeling my best, unmotivated. I use it for that a lot. Turns out workers are telling AI things they won't tell their boss. Yeah, it's true. 46% of people have talked through work stress with an AI chatbot. I'm trying to think, have I done that? Yeah, I have actually. Let's see, 75.2% did something during the past year to hide work-related distress. Interesting. And 38% of us admit we've called in sick or gave a fake reason to stay home. I have said this time and time again. I think we should have mental health days. I don't think there's anything wrong with that. And I think they need to work that in.
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budget when it comes to the food you're buying for your house. The average household is now spending more than $10,000 a year on food. That seems like a lot to me. Is that true? I'm trying to think. I'm going to have to think about this, and I will get back to you. It's only my husband and I, though, so, you know, I'm good with eating cheese sticks for dinner. He's the one who has to eat something real.

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0: lot of talk about artificial intelligence these days. 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

0: life again. That's Ella Langley. I know a lot of people are saying that because football is starting again. It is now official. We have two games under our belt, and we're just going to have more this weekend. Football actually improves our lives. Yeah, and it's not just because of the wins, okay? Psychologists found that attending football games reduces loneliness and boosts your sense that life is more worthwhile. Other studies link sports fandom to higher self-esteem, stronger social connections, and lower alienation. Okay, I went to a tailgate last weekend for a college game, and I got to tell you, there is nothing like tailgating. There's so much camaraderie. Everyone invites you in, and you just have a great time, and you can have all the tequila and barbecue that you want, and nobody gives you a side eye. I'm just saying.
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I've got music on the way from Kenny Chesney, also Jelly Roll and Cole Swindell. What would you love to hear? Kiki Garcia 26. You can find me on Instagram and on TikTok. Great Day to Be a Girl on Facebook. Make sure you're following me. Make sure you send me your requests. Maybe let me know what you're up to this weekend and what football game you're looking forward to.

0: 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What took you so long?
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Kiki Garcia, there's a mom in Ohio who is going viral right now because she put up a list of back-to-school rules that her kids must follow, and they are hilarious. Every parent's going to understand. We're going to talk about it in three songs.

0: she put up a list of rules for back to school, and she is just blowing up right now. Among some of her rules, don't suddenly claim you're too tired to wake up early when you woke up at sunrise all summer. Boom, drop the mic on that one. Have tomorrow's outfit ready the night before. I know I try that all the time. Doesn't always work. Don't hand mom a permission slip, picture day form, or report at 10 p.m. and announce it's due tomorrow. Oh, my gosh. What were they? Dollaramas? Panoramas? I don't know what the heck those were, but oh my gosh, my kids always came up with those last minute. And don't complain about the lunch she packed when you personally picked every item at the grocery store. This is too funny and so true.
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1: I've got music on the way from Chase Matthew. I also have Randy Houser, How Country Feels, and Lauren Elena with Road Less Traveled. What would you love to add to the list? You can do that, you know. All you got to do is follow me on Instagram or TikTok, KikiGarcia26, then send me a message and let me know what your favorite song is, and I will try my very, very best to get it on the radio because, well, that's how I roll.

0: It is Kiki Garcia, and it's time for me to move out of here. Have a great day, be safe, and I will talk to you soon.
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1: Former mayor of New York City, Rudy Giuliani, stated that the attacks of September 11th were intended to break our spirit. Instead, we've emerged stronger and more unified. We feel renewed devotion to the principles of political, economic, and religious freedom, the rule of law, and respect for human life. We are more determined than ever to live our lives in freedom. Let us not forget September 11th.

0: Hundreds and thousands of you demand answers. This is Network Indiana. I'm Ryan Hedrick. The IURC confirming that it'll investigate NIPSCO. Here's Jared Lewis.
1: This comes after Indiana Governor Mike Braun was pushing for an investigation following the severe storms in August that left hundreds of thousands of people in Northwest Indiana in the dark for quite some time.
2: We'll find out if there had been for what they had in bills, it's supposed to maintain right-of-ways to see if it was done to where some of that could have been prevented, whether they were up to date on it.
1: IURC Chairman Anthony Swinger also told Fox 59 that an investigation has been launched. There were more than 370,000 customers who lost power in Northwest Indiana during the height of the storms on August 11th.
0: Gas prices rose 8 cents overnight, with regular unleaded gas now at $3.56 a gallon. Says AAA diesel prices moving higher, averaging $5.95. That's more than $2 higher than they were last year at this time. Indiana State Police are waiting on a decision from the U.S. Department of Justice on a grant request for nearly $30 million. Sergeant John Perrine says the application is still pending. The $3 billion program was created through President Trump's One Big Beautiful Bill. Former Indiana Governor and Vice President of the United States Mike Pence.

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1: Since the down payment for a VA loan is minimal, we were able to purchase this home and then use the money that we were going to use as a down to actually fix up the home.
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3: 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Big moves higher yesterday in corn, mainly beans, plus wheat higher too. As we begin trade today, we're focused on the noon Eastern time September crop report. Carl Setzer from Consus Ag Consulting joins us. 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
4: I think we could see a choppy reaction to the numbers. I don't know if it'll last all session, but I do think we're going to see a big bump in volatility right when the numbers are released. What I'm going to focus on, and I think trade is, are carryout numbers. Not so much if we see declines in carryout, but our stocks to use. We got to keep an eye on these. Our demand is building, and that could be more of a factor than what our actual numbers are. Once these are out of the way, I do think we go back to weather.
3: That's Carl Setzer, and I'm Andy Eubank. Hoosier Ag Today, Indiana's farm network for 20 years.
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3: 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It's at the Princess Theater in Rushville. We'll be watching The Blind Side, starring Tim McGraw and Sandra Bullock. 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The doors will open at 10. 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
1: Seeking solutions for skyrocketing property tax assessments on Indiana Ag buildings and farmers facing record interest payments. I'm CJ Miller, and this is Hoosier Ag Today News. Indiana livestock producers are sounding the alarm after seeing property tax assessments double, triple, even skyrocket up to 500% this year. It's causing a major strain on Indiana's farmers and ag businesses.
2: I will share that our duck, turkey, and broiler chicken barns, so our meat bird barns, saw incredible increases in their property tax assessments.
1: That's Becky Yonascon, president of the Indiana State Poultry Association. During a recent meeting of the Indiana State Legislature's Agricultural Promotion and Regulation Task Force, she warned that the state's updated construction tables are completely out of touch with reality.
2: Whether it's improving the process by which cost tables are developed by the Indiana Department of Local Government Finance, adjusting percentages in statute, or providing more top-down guidance to local assessors, we need to address the doubling and sometimes tripling of the values of many of our facilities that we saw this year.
1: Yonascon told lawmakers that the Department of Local Government Finance is overestimating the construction cost for Indiana's poultry barns.
2: Their cost per square foot for those barns is somewhere between $59 and $89 a square foot. And some of our companies build some of their own barns, so they have their own numbers. And they're saying even a really nice barn completely outfitted looks like $17 a square foot. So something's really off there.
1: She says the massive spikes have created a chaotic patchwork across the state. While some county assessors made corrective adjustments, others still allowed their property tax increases to stand, leaving farmers and ag businesses vulnerable to wildly uneven tax bills. Read the full story at HoosierAgToday.com.
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1: Farmers are projected to spend more money on interest payments this year, even after adjusting for inflation, than at any time on record. That's according to USDA's latest farm income forecast. Greg Allen has more.
4: That forecast comes as farm sector debt is expected to climb to about $605 billion in 2026, a 4.6% increase from last year. After accounting for inflation, debt is still forecast to rise about 1.5%. According to American Farm Bureau economist Faith Parham,
5: USDA actually says that this is the highest interest rate expenses in 2026 dollars that they've ever estimated. So taking on debt is not a bad thing, but we want to make sure it's in a sustainable manner.
4: At the same time, USDA expects inflation-adjusted net farm income to fall 5.5% this year, putting additional pressure on producers already dealing with higher costs of borrowing.
5: The easy button is the Farm Bill. Of course, farmers will always need access to credit, and the Farm Bill contains provisions to make that more accessible and raises the rates which they can get that financing to be more comparable to production expenses since 2020 and the COVID-19 and high inflation rate.
4: USDA says farm equity remains relatively strong, but rising debt and record real interest costs could make managing cash flow and financing major purchases more challenging for farmers headed into 2027. I'm Greg Allen.
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2: September 11th is one of our worst days, but it brought out the best in the United States. It unified us as a country and showed our charitable instincts and reminded us of what we stood for and stand for. Lamar Alexander.
3: I walked through a county courthouse square. On a park bench, an old man was sitting there. I said, your old courthouse is kind of run down. He said, no, it'll do for our little town. I said, your old flagpole has leaned a little bit, and that's a ragged old flag you got hanging on it. He said, have a seat. And I sat down. Is this the first time you've been to our little town? I said, I think it is. He said, I don't like to brag, but we're kind of proud of that ragged old flag. You see, we got a little hole in that flag there when Washington took it across the Delaware. And it got powder burned the night that Francis Scott Key said, watching it right and say, can you see? And it got a bad rip in New Orleans with Pakenham and Jackson tugging at its seams. And it almost fell at the Alamo. Beside the Texas flag, but she waved on, though. She got cut with a sword at Chancellorsville, and she got cut again at Shiloh Hill. There was Robert E. Lee, Beauregard, and Bragg, and the south wind blew hard on that ragged old flag. On Flanders Field in World War I, she got a big hole from a Bertha gun. She turned blood red in World War II. She hung limp and low a time or two. She was in Korea, Vietnam. She went where she was sent by her Uncle Sam. She waved from our ships upon

spreads throughout the land. And she's getting threadbare and she's wearing thin, but she's in good shape for the shape she's in. 'Cause she's been through the fire before, and I believe she can take a whole lot more. So we raise her up every morning, we take her down every night, we don't let her touch the ground, and we fold her upright. On second thought, I do like to brag

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2: For centuries, funerals have helped families say goodbye. Each element of a funeral ceremony serves a unique purpose and plays an important role. When you put the elements together, you create a ceremony deserving of the special life that was lived. Let Porter, Alger, Pierce.

0: equipment purchases, a third-party inspection of the Broadway Street project, final owner-occupied rehabilitation invoices, a therapy dog contract for the police department, and authorization for the Ready 2.0 agreement to be signed by Mayor Marsh. The City Council held public hearings for the 2027 city and school budgets, the Pizza Craft tax abatement, and the owner-occupied rehabilitation program. The council voted to continue the Pizza Craft tax abatement, advanced an ordinance addressing snow placement in streets and right-of-ways, set trick-or-treat hours for Saturday, October 31st from 5 p.m. to 8 p.m., and approved first readings of several 2027 budget and salary ordinances. A budget workshop is scheduled for next week. For more information, please visit WTRUradio.com. Click on Local News, where you will find more details of these meetings. This has been Chris Ramey with WTRU News. Thank you.
1: Governor Braun, East Central Indiana exemplifies Indiana's booming growth. Indiana Governor Mike Braun spoke to hundreds of regional government and industry leaders in Muncie on Thursday, highlighting the state's commitment to growing business, jobs, and wages, and commending the economic momentum happening in East Central Indiana. The governor's remarks were a highlight of IBJ Media's Innovate Indiana series, which is convening 9 regional events this year to discuss opportunities to elevate Indiana's future. At Thursday's event, Governor Braun shared his insights into key issues like talent attraction and development, workforce and talent development, industry innovation and AI, the future of advanced manufacturing and community placemaking. He also highlighted Indiana's regional economic development strategy, support for existing employers and Main Street businesses, and the importance of meeting future energy demands while keeping costs affordable for Hoosier families and businesses. Governor Braun also commended the region for its collaborative efforts to advance economic and community growth across the 8-county East Central Indiana region, highlighting important achievements and milestones. Muralist selected for new Indiana Fever Sports Performance Center. The Indy Arts Council, in partnership with Pacer Sports and Entertainment and the Indiana Fever, announced that Alex Ann Allen of South Bend, Indiana, was selected to create a mural on the north wall of the new Indiana Fever Sports Performance Center. Allen is a professional traveling muralist with over 7 years of full-time experience creating large-scale interior and exterior murals. Working primarily in aerosol and latex, she brings a distinct, recognizable visual style while collaborating with clients and community stakeholders to shape a cohesive theme for each project. Titled Unity, Legacy, Resilience, Allen's 40 by 60 mural celebrates Indianapolis as a center of women's professional basketball while paying tribute to the Indiana Fever. The design features Allen's signature vibrant color palette and layered geometric forms that create a striking sense of depth and movement. Positioned on the building's prominent north wall, the mural will become a highly visible landmark in downtown Indianapolis. Allen was selected through a statewide artist call that attracted 65 applicants. 3 finalists were invited and paid to develop concept designs, and more than 2,200 community members shared feedback through a public survey. Allen's proposal emerged as the clear favorite, with respondents praising about its bold color, dynamic movement, and inspiring message. The mural will be painted in fall of 2026 with a dedication to follow ahead of the facility's opening in spring of 2027. Girl Scouts revealed 2 new cookie flavors, including one for dogs, posted on today.com on September 8th by Drew Weisholtz. Humans aren't the only ones who can enjoy Girl Scout cookies. 2 new kinds of Girl Scout cookies, including one made for dogs, were revealed during the 3rd hour of today on September 8th. The first edition is a Girl Scout Sparkables, which are oatmeal cookies with chocolate chips and sprinkles. Developed with allergy-friendly cookie company Partake, they were created specifically for people with food allergies to avoid the 9 major food allergens, while giving families navigating the most common food allergies a way to feel more included during the Girl Scout cookie season, Girl Scouts of the USA said in a statement. The other new offering expands the culinary option to include Man's Best Friend. Patch Pals are soft-baked blueberry muffin-flavored cookies for dogs. The treat was developed with dog-centric company Bark and intended to celebrate the bond between people and their pups. Each Patch Pal will also include one of the 4 patch designs to represent a classic Girl Scout experience. Inspired by Girl Scouts

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0: WTRE's weather forecast for Friday calls for partly sunny skies and a high of 81. For Friday evening, mostly cloudy skies and a low of 67 with a chance of rain. Rain is in the weather forecast for Saturday with a high of 83 degrees. 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
4: Join me again next week for a countdown of the 40 biggest hits in the USA. 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

I walked through a county courthouse square. On a park bench, an old man was sitting there. I said, "Your old courthouse is kind of run down." He said, "No, it'll do for our little town." I said, "Your old flagpole has leaned a little bit, and that's a ragged old flag you got hanging on it." He said, "Have a seat." And I sat down. "Is this the first time you've been to our little town?" I said, "I think it is." He said, "I don't like to brag, but we're kind of proud of that ragged old flag. You see, we got a little hole in that flag there when Washington took it across the Delaware. And it got powder burned the night that Francis Scott Key said, watching it right and say, can you see? And it got a bad rip in New Orleans with Pakenham and Jackson tugging at its seams. And it almost fell at the Alamo beside the Texas flag, but she waved on, though. She got cut with a sword at Chancellorsville, and she got cut again at Shiloh Hill. There was Robert E. Lee, Beauregard, and Bragg, and the south wind blew hard on that ragged old flag. On Flanders Field in World War I, she got a big hole from a Bertha gun. She turned blood red in World War II. She hung limp and low a time or two. She was in Korea, Vietnam. She went where she was sent by her Uncle Sam. She waved from our ships upon the

throughout the land. And she's getting threadbare and she's wearing thin, but she's in good shape for the shape she's in. 'Cause she's been through the fire before, and I believe she can take a whole lot more. So we raise her up every morning, we take her down every night, we don't let her touch the ground, and we fold her up right. On second thought, I do like to brag, 'cause I'm mighty proud of

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3: 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It's at the Princess Theater in Rushville. We'll be watching The Blind Side, starring Tim McGraw and Sandra Bullock. 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The doors will open at 10. The movie will start at 10:30. You're going to get your movie ticket and popcorn and a drink. And we can't do that without our great sponsors, Decatur County Memorial Hospital, Decatur County Recycling, Morning Breeze Healthcare and Retirement, George's Pharmacy, and Russ Hubler Ford. 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
2: 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I'm C.J. 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
3: Our duck, turkey, and broiler chicken barns saw incredible increases in their property tax assessments.
2: 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Property tax assessments on Indiana's farm buildings are established through the Indiana Department of Local Government Finance. But Yonascon says the information they're using is completely out of touch with reality.
3: 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So something's really off there.
2: 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I'm C.J. Miller, Hoosier Ag Today, 20 years serving Indiana farmers.
4: 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Friends and loved ones couldn't stay in touch, so the hard of hearing became isolated. 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
1: WTRE's weather forecast for Friday calls for partly sunny skies and a high of 81. For Friday evening, mostly cloudy skies and a low of 67 with a chance of rain. Rain is in the weather forecast for Saturday with a high of 83 degrees.
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2: It's time for Today in Country Music History, brought your way by Miller Insurance Agency. It's September 10th, and on this day in 1937, born in Oklahoma City, Oklahoma, was country singer Tommy Overstreet. Often known simply as T.O., his highest charting hit was the 1972 and Don't Go Runnin', which went to number 2. He died November 2nd, 2015. 1955, at the age of 20, Justin Tubb was inducted into the Grand Ole Opry. He was the oldest son of country singer Ernest Tubb, known for popular songs like Walkin' the Floor Over You. In 1967, Elvis Presley recorded Guitar Man at RCA Studio in Nashville. The Jerry Reed song became the last of 11 number one country hits for Presley. Elvis opened his 1968 comeback special with a medley of Jerry Lieber and Mike Stoller's Trouble, and this number, with dark, moody lighting highlighting his presence, a sequence alluded to Presley's original dangerous image and served to prove that the singer was still sexy, surly, and downright provocative. In 1970, Len Anderson recorded Rose Garden at the Columbia Recording Studios in Nashville. Anderson's version of Rose Garden remains one of the most successful country crossover recordings of all time. The track topped the U.S. Billboard Country Chart for 5 weeks, reached number 3 on the U.S. Billboard Hot 100 Pop Chart, and was a major hit in Australia, Canada, New Zealand, Ireland, Norway, and the U.K. 1973, Dolly Parton released her 12th solo studio album, Bubbling Over. The album's only single, Traveling Man, peaked at number 20 on the Billboard's Hot Country Singles chart. 1986, born on this day in Knoxville, Tennessee, was Ashley Monroe, a singer-songwriter who became a member of Pistol Annie's with Miranda Lambert and Angelina Presley. 1987, Randy Travis was back at number 1 on the country chart with Always and Forever. His second album, released from this album, were the singles Too Gone Too Long, I Won't Need You Anymore, Always and Forever, Forever and Ever Amen, and I Told You So. All of those reached number 1 on the Billboard Hot Country Songs charts. 1991, Garth Brooks released his third studio album, Rope in the Wind. That became his first album to debut at number 1. 1991, Brooks and Dunn were number 1 on the singles charts with Brand New Man. It was also the first single from their album Brand New Man and their first number 1 single on the country charts. 1992, RCA Records released George Jones' I Don't Need Your Rockin' Chair with a star-studded lineup of vocal guests including Garth, Travis Tritt, Mark
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0: Good morning, everybody. Here we are on a Friday morning. Had a little bit of rain yesterday. Glad we're going to get past that. And I'm ready to get into cooler weather. How about you, Mark?
1: Yes, cooler weather. I know it's not exactly Emily's cup of tea, but I'm all ready for a little fall weather and getting this year keep on moving. So,
0: absolutely.
1: And here we are. It's September the 11th. Kind of a solemn day, at least it definitely was 25 years ago. And you know what? I know it's just an informational Friday, but I kind of threw together some, not only up-and-coming vehicles that we got coming in, but a little patriotic color scheme to them as well. So, and you know what? I'm just going to start off here this morning. This morning with, I'm going to start off with the one that, once it gets ready, you'll probably be hearing more about it on a Thrifty Tuesday. It's a nice powder white 2020 Dodge Journey. I know Dodge doesn't make them anymore, but I'll tell you what, they're great third row SUVs, and they're normally fairly economical as far as price-wise. And you know what? I think it's a 2020. I think it's under 30,000 miles. So there's a lot of life left in this Dodge Journey. And like I said, it's got the third row. It's not overly loaded with a lot of options, but it's got the basics. I mean, power windows and locks, tilt and cruise control, a great air conditioning system. And, of course, all three of these got the backup camera. And like I said, that powder white 2020 Dodge Journey, why, if it's not ready yet today, I know it will be by the first part of the week, and I'll be talking probably a lot more of it on Thrifty Tuesday. It kind of gives you a decent idea where it's going to be priced as well, too. Now, if that doesn't do it, why, we got a nice little fun in the sun vehicle yet to enjoy yet. We got a nice deep burgundy red 2021 Jeep Wrangler. It's the four-door. It is the Willys series. And I just kind of noticed on this one, of course, it's got the hard top. So, yeah, you do have the Freedom panels that you can pop out to kind of enjoy that sunshine and fresh air beaming in on you. You've got power windows and locks. Of course, all three of these get Bluetooth and satellite hookup as well. And it does have the tow package on the back of it. So, I mean, if you get maybe a small camper or small trailer of some sort, or maybe a jet ski that you want to enjoy the warm weather yet in, why, you can tow it around pretty easily. And like I said, this is another one. It's it ought to be out and about yet this afternoon. Anybody want to see it? And it's going to be pretty close to almost a Thrifty Tuesday pricing as well. And like I said, that's a 21 Jeep Wrangler. Now, last but not least, and maybe you're looking more for upcoming holidays and maybe need to haul a few more people around than just three or four. Well, we got a nice Patriot Blue 2025 Chrysler Pacifica coming in. It's the limited trim line. So I know just what I've looked into the side of it. I know I didn't see all the options to it, but I did see that it's got the memory seat settings. So that opens up the door for a lot of options. And I did see that it's got the big panoramic sunroof as well. And it's got, I know it's got leather seats throughout. And I'm almost positive. I know those front ones are going to be heated. And I'd almost gamble that the middle row seats will be heated as well. And that Patriot Blue and the good-looking polished aluminum wheels underneath of it just makes this a super sharp Pacifica. And it's only a 2025, too, so a lot of life left in actually in all three of these vehicles. And it does have remote start. I did see when I opened the door that it's got the Alpine stereo system, so like I said, I got a feeling this Pacific has got a lot more options than that yet to it. So for informational Friday, Chris, there's what we got today. So come on out and see us. And like I said, that Wrangler, it'll probably be ready yet this afternoon. The other two, I'm not sure about if it'll be later on this afternoon or definitely on Monday. I know for the Journey anyway. But anyway, why? want to give a shout out to all our local area teams. Why, good luck tonight in football and all the other sports that is going on this weekend. And then last but not least, let's definitely not forget 9-1-1. I mean, that was quite an emotional deal 25 years ago. And I want to do a big shout out to all the first responders. Excellent job on responding that day, plus all the rest of the times that you throw in and don't think nothing about it and jump right in and take care of everybody's emergencies and everything. So other than that, Chris, why, you know what I do want to throw out there? Anybody sees my nephew and his wife, Kyron and Becky McCammett, if you see them out and about on Saturday tomorrow, well, I wish them a happy 11th anniversary. But other than that, Chris, why, I think that's probably it. And we'll talk to you on Monday.
0: Okay. Talk to you on Monday.
1: All right. Thank you, Chris.
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5: I may never know the answers to the questions that plagued me after 9/11, but I know if we lean on God and each other, we will be guided to a better, brighter future. 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
1: The Greensburg Board of Works and City Council met this week, with the Board of Works approving equipment purchases, a third-party inspection of the Broadway Street project, final owner-occupied rehabilitation invoices, a therapy dog contract for the police department, and authorization for the Ready 2.0 agreement to be signed by Mayor Marsh. The City Council held public hearings for the 2027 city and school budgets, the Pizza Craft tax abatement, and the owner-occupied rehabilitation program. The council voted to continue the Pizza Craft tax abatement, advanced an ordinance addressing snow placement in streets and right-of-ways, set trick-or-treat hours for Saturday, October 31st from 5 p.m. to 8 p.m., and approved first readings of several 2027 budget and salary ordinances. A budget workshop is scheduled for next week. For more information, please visit WTRRadio.com. Click on Local News, where you will find more details of these meetings. This has been Chris Ramey with WTRE News. Thank you.
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3: WTRE's weather forecast for Friday calls for partly sunny skies and a high of 81. For Friday evening, mostly cloudy skies and a low of 67 with a chance of rain. Rain is in the weather forecast for Saturday with a high of 83 degrees.
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5: WTRE is again hosting the free senior movie. It's at the Princess Theater in Rushville. We'll be watching The Blind Side, starring Tim McGraw and Sandra Bullock. That's Thursday, September 24th. The doors will open at 10. The movie will start at 10:30. You're going to get your movie ticket and popcorn and a drink. And we can't do that without our great sponsors, Decatur County Memorial Hospital, Decatur County Recycling, Morning Breeze Healthcare and Retirement, George's Pharmacy, and Russ Hubler Ford. We look forward to seeing you again on Thursday, September 24th for the free senior movie at the Princess Theater in Rushville.
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2: 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Former President George W. Bush.

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1: 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Titled Unity, Legacy, Resilience, Allen's 40 by 60 mural celebrates Indianapolis as a center of women's professional basketball while paying tribute to the Indiana Fever. The design features Allen's signature vibrant color palette and layered geometric forms that create a striking sense of depth and movement. Positioned on the building's prominent north wall, the mural will become a highly visible landmark in downtown Indianapolis. Allen was selected through a statewide artist call that attracted 65 applicants. Three finalists were invited and paid to develop concept designs, and more than 2,200 community members shared feedback through a public survey. Allen's proposal emerged as the clear favorite, with respondents praising about its bold color, dynamic movement, and inspiring message. The mural will be painted in fall of 2026 with a dedication to follow ahead of the facility's opening in spring of 2027. Billy Joe reporting for WTRE News.
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1: WTRE's weather forecast for Friday calls for partly sunny skies and a high of 81. For Friday evening, mostly cloudy skies and a low of 67 with a chance of rain. Rain is in the weather forecast for Saturday with a high of 83 degrees.
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3: WTRE is again hosting the free senior movie. It's at the Princess Theater in Rushville. We'll be watching The Blind Side, starring Tim McGraw and Sandra Bullock. That's Thursday, September 24th. The doors will open at 10. The movie will start at 10:30. You're going to get your movie ticket and popcorn and a drink. And we can't do that without our great sponsors, Decatur County Memorial Hospital, Decatur County Recycling, Morning Breeze Healthcare and Retirement, George's Pharmacy, and Russ Hubler Ford. 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
2: Even the smallest act of service, the simplest act of kindness, is a way to honor those we lost, a way to reclaim that spirit of unity that followed 9/11. Former President Barack Obama.

0: about to reveal two new cookie flavors, including one for dogs. Posted on Today.com on September 8th by Drew Weisholtz. Humans aren't the only ones who can enjoy Girl Scout cookies. Two new kinds of Girl Scout cookies, including one made for dogs, were revealed during the third hour of Today on September 8th. The first edition is a Girl Scout Sparkables, which are oatmeal cookies with chocolate chips and sprinkles. Developed with allergy-friendly cookie company Partake, they were created specifically for people with food allergies to avoid the 9 major food allergens, while giving families navigating the most common food allergies a way to feel more included during the Girl Scout cookie season. Girl Scouts of the USA said in a statement. The other new offering expands the culinary option to include Man's Best Friend. Patch Pals are soft-baked blueberry muffin-flavored cookies for dogs. The treat was developed with dog-centric company Bark and intended to celebrate the bond between people and their pups. Each Patch Pal will also include one of the 4 patch designs to represent a classic Girl Scout experience. Inspired by Girl Scouts around the country who have advocated for expanding the cookie lineup to meet the diverse needs of their communities, Patch Pals and Girl Scout Sparkables offer a new way for more girls, families, and beloved pets to participate in the Girl Scout cookie program while staying true to what makes the tradition special. For more information about these two new flavors, check out today.com or girlscouts.org. Billie Joe reporting for WTRE News.
1: Today's weather brought to you by Watkins Hydrosteam, serving Greensburg and the surrounding counties since 1978. Watkins Hydrosteam, 812-614-0032.
0: WTRE's weather forecast for Friday calls for partly sunny skies and a high of 81. For Friday evening, mostly cloudy skies and a low of 67 with a chance of rain. Rain is in the weather forecast for Saturday with a high of 83 degrees.
2: USDA's latest farm income forecast shows farmers and ranchers are projected to spend more on interest payments this year, even after adjusting for inflation, than at any other time on record. This is Hoosier Ag Today. I'm Greg Allen. That forecast comes as farm sector debt is expected to climb to about $605 billion in 2026, a 4.6% increase from last year. After accounting for inflation, debt is still forecast to rise about 1.5%. According to American Farm Bureau economist Faith Barham,
3: USDA actually says that this is the highest interest rate expenses

0: The Tabernacle Choir and Orchestra at Temple Square presents a Music in the Spoken Word special. 9/11, coming together. Narrated by Jane Clayson Johnson, with special guest Kristen Chenoweth.
1: I'm Jane Clayson Johnson, and I'm here in Essex County, New Jersey, at the Eagle Rock September 11th Memorial, overlooking Manhattan Island. I was in the city, co-anchoring a national network news program. As live reports of the attack went out, the world turned its eyes to the Twin Towers. Never before had so many, in so many nations, witnessed a tragedy like this one, in real time. Families, neighbors, students, and co-workers watched the coverage side by side. And here, on this hill, thousands gathered to grieve and comfort one another in person. Later, we learned that citizens from more than 50 countries lost their lives that day, which explains the over 1,200 permanent memorials that have been dedicated to their memory, many of them outside of the United States. Truly, the wounds of 9/11 were felt by the entire human family. And as we suffered together, seeds of compassion, mutual understanding, and tolerance began to grow among us. Join the Tabernacle Choir and Orchestra at Temple Square as we look back, remember, and commemorate 9/11, a world coming together.

0: I was in Argentina, and we were walking down the street, and I just remember TVs just... It just showed over and over these towers falling.
1: I remember I went back to the office. I had heard the news on the radio. I found my colleagues watching the events and joined them.
2: We were 7,000 kilometers away from New York in a smaller town in Hungary, but a few minutes after the first attack, we already heard what happened.
1: I believe just at the moment when everyone found out what happened, the whole world came together to mourn together and to think about what really happened there. No matter where in the world you were, everyone shared the pain of the victims and the bereaved.
3: Even though the tragedy took place before our eyes, it was impossible to comprehend the scope of loss and the degree of suffering. Despite immeasurable sorrow, the experience of that September morning deepened our gratitude for the simple blessings of life. Through heartache and tears, people across the world found themselves counting their blessings and cherishing the gift of another day.

0: September 11th brought home in my life the desire to live more gratefully. And not just think about me, but about others.
1: Connections with family members were strengthened, no doubt. I'm not procrastinating, not even for one day, my expressions of love or doing something nice for them.
2: So I remember that night

0: travelling home and giving my wife an extra tighter, longer cuddle and telling her how much I loved her. I also remember calling my parents, who were living in Scotland at the time, and telling them how much I loved them. I called every one of my siblings and just wanted to express how grateful I was for them.
1: We leave so many things unspoken because, oh, they know that. They know how I feel. And I determined after that not to let people... those words go unspoken, and to let family and close friends know how much I cared about them and appreciated them, because life is precious and it can be short, it can be cut short.

Among the greatest blessings of 9/11 was witnessing people open their hearts to one another, discovering that there truly are angels among us, everywhere.

As we watched the planes go into the towers, saw the aftermath at the Pentagon, and heard reports of Flight 93, our hearts went out to the immediate victims and their families. But 9/11 also turned our attention to firefighters, policemen, paramedics, and other emergency personnel. Many of these first responders were not on duty when the tragedy struck, but they answered a call from within. For them, rushing to the rescue was more than a job, it was a mission. And fulfilling that mission meant putting others' needs above their own. Many accounts from 9/11 have inspired us to be better, but none more than the true stories of those who willingly chose to raise us up by the sacrifice of their safety, and for too many, their lives.

0: The police officers and firefighters who came to the rescue there are heroes to me. And a hero is someone who selflessly and without worrying about the dangers comes to the aid of fellow human beings, even if it means they might lose their own life as a result.
1: People today are fascinated by superheroes, but I think we have real-life examples of heroism when we hear the stories and see the images of first responders on 9/11.

0: of admiration for their bravery and their courage, running into a building where everyone else is running out. That was the beginning of us asking, what could we do now? What could I do in my neighborhood, in my home, in my family to help this situation? How could I mimic the bravery that I just saw?
1: No matter what country we live in or what language we speak, as human beings, we are all hurt when heartbreaking and unexpected tragedy strikes. And the first thing we think about is how we can help.
2: Heaven taught us that we are all brother and sister. And when something like that happens, we can put all our effort together to save lives, to show again that we are a human being, we have hearts, and we love each other no matter what.

don't let this anniversary of 9/11 go by without you appreciating the opportunity to step up and to be more than who you are so that people's lives can be blessed.

0: Wherever we live, whatever the circumstances of our lives, a measure of tragedy seems to find everyone on Earth. Perhaps a lesson of healing from 9/11 can be useful to us moving forward. It is simply that in times of trouble and sorrow, what we need most cannot be held back by fear and hatred. Peace on Earth, faith in one another, and love for all people must flow, even as an endlessly rolling river.
1: With the memory of two devastating world wars and only 10 years after the Iron Curtain fell, most Hungarian families still knew what it meant to grow up in a family where you suddenly lost parents, grandparents, and children, and that the only way to survive these tragedies is to come together, forget the things that divide us, and concentrate on the things that connect us.
2: I had been away from my home in the mountains in Guatemala for a year and a half before that. And it was 10 days after I went home from that when I was on the phone at a convenience store. And I looked at a TV, small TV that they had there, and I see the plane crashes. And to me, it was like they hurt my family in a way. And it was very emotional.
3: As a human family, I think when you see such an attack, I think all the political boundaries, the national boundaries, they all come apart. I think we all come together as one human family, and that's exactly what happened.
4: What I would like our next generation to remember, or to take from 9/11, is that when it really counted, when we got down to the bare bones of who we are as people, that we're loving people. We care. We really do care about each other. So when things got at its worst, what happened? It didn't matter what color you were. It didn't matter how you thought. Your political affiliations, we tried to help each other.

Looking back, the tragic attacks of 9/11 showed us something about ourselves, what we're actually capable of doing to help one another. For example, when commercial airliners were diverted to Canada, local families opened their homes to stranded passengers. Across the world, a more gentle, humane spirit was evident in the public square, in schools, communities, and workplaces. Many remarked that people were just a little kinder, more tolerant and patient. Remembering and reviving that aspect of September 11th is how we pay tribute to all who have suffered its effects. As one American leader said, even the smallest act of service, the simplest act of kindness, is a way to honor those we have lost, a way to reclaim that spirit of unity that followed 9/11.

September 2001, rising above tragedy meant coming together. And for a brief moment, many found that the world could indeed be one in hope and unity. Believing that again now is the legacy of 9/11 for the rising generation, a legacy they cannot afford to be without, and a gift we will be blessed to give them.

Thanks for joining us for this music and the spoken word special. 9/11 coming together. With the Tabernacle Choir and Orchestra at Temple Square. Narrated by Jane Clayson Johnson. With special guest, Kristen Chenoweth.

0: 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We play Lady.
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2: But I ain't got a guy, but I...
0: And that's just some of the L's. Country music's got you covered.
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All these summer tours are winding down, and more are getting started. Just the other day, Luke Combs, he promised more dates in the spring of 2027 at U.S. stadiums. And this weekend, Dan and Shay's tour gets started.

0: you've got to have some good country on the workday. You know right where to find that. It's Kathy Taylor. Glad to have you along today. More is ahead. John Morgan's coming up. You know, I was just reading according to the news today. He is working on a new album for some time in 2027. It's still a little too soon to tell, but at least we know that, and he's coming up in just a few minutes. 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
2: One of the worst days in American history saw some of the bravest acts in American history. We'll always honor the heroes of 9/11. Here at this hallowed place, we pledge that we will never forget their sacrifice. Former President George W. Bush.

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3: The Greensburg Board of Works and City Council met this week, with the Board of Works approving equipment purchases, a third-party inspection of the Broadway Street project, final owner-occupied rehabilitation invoices, a therapy dog contract for the police department, and authorization for the Ready 2.0 agreement to be signed by Mayor Marsh. The City Council held public hearings for the 2027 city and school budgets, the Pizza Craft tax abatement, and the owner-occupied rehabilitation program. The council voted to continue the Pizza Craft tax abatement, advanced an ordinance addressing snow placement in streets and right-of-ways, set trick-or-treat hours for Saturday, October 31st from 5 p.m. to 8 p.m., and approved first readings of several 2027 budget and salary ordinances. A budget workshop is scheduled for next week. For more information, please visit WTRRadio.com. Click on Local News, where you will find more details of these meetings. This has been Chris Ramey with WTRE News. Thank you.
4: Governor Braun, East Central Indiana exemplifies Indiana's booming growth. Indiana Governor Mike Braun spoke to hundreds of regional government and industry leaders in Muncie on Thursday, highlighting the state's commitment to growing business, jobs, and wages, and commending the economic momentum happening in East Central Indiana. The governor's remarks were a highlight of IBJ Media's Innovate Indiana series, which is convening 9 regional events this year to discuss opportunities to elevate Indiana's future. At Thursday's event, Governor Braun shared his insights into key issues like talent attraction and development, workforce and talent development, industry innovation and AI, the future of advanced manufacturing and community placemaking. He also highlighted Indiana's regional economic development strategy, support for existing employers and Main Street businesses, and the importance of meeting future energy demands while keeping costs affordable for Hoosier families and businesses. Governor Braun also commended the region for its collaborative efforts to advance economic and community growth across the 8-county East Central Indiana region, highlighting important achievements and milestones. Muralist selected for new Indiana Fever Sports Performance Center. 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

0: inspiring message. The mural will be painted in fall of 2026 with a dedication to follow ahead of the facility's opening in spring of 2027. Girl Scouts revealed two new cookie flavors, including one for dogs, posted on today.com on September 8th by Drew Weisholtz. Humans aren't the only ones who can enjoy Girl Scout cookies. Two new kinds of Girl Scout cookies, including one made for dogs, were revealed during the third hour of today on September 8th. The first edition is a Girl Scout Sparkables, which are oatmeal cookies with chocolate chips and sprinkles. Developed with allergy-friendly cookie company Partake, they were created specifically for people with food allergies to avoid the nine major food allergens, while giving families navigating the most common food allergies a way to feel more included during the Girl Scout cookie season, Girl Scouts of the USA said in a statement. The other new offering expands the culinary option to include Man's Best Friend. Patch Pals are soft-baked blueberry muffin-flavored cookies for dogs. The treat was developed with dog-centric company Bark and intended to celebrate the bond between people and their pups. Each Patch Pal will also include one of the four patch designs to represent a classic Girl Scout experience. Inspired by Girl Scouts around the country who have advocated for expanding the cookie lineup to meet the diverse needs of their communities, Patch Pals and Girl Scout Sparkables offer a new way for more girls, families, and beloved pets to participate in the Girl Scout cookie program while staying true to what makes the tradition special. For more information about these two new flavors, check out today.com or girlscouts.org. Billy Joe reporting for WTRE News.
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2: For an Indiana man, the terrorist attacks became a call to serve. This is Network Indiana. I'm Jake McDaniel. Marine veteran Josh Blyle remembers watching the 9/11 attacks while at work.
3: It changed all of us. It's 25 years of continuing to sign that paperwork, take that oath, and say, it's not going to happen.
2: He tells Fox 59 his dad served in the Marine Corps, so Josh followed in his dad's footsteps. In 2006, Josh deployed to one of the most dangerous battlegrounds of the Iraq War. He says his life changed when a bomb exploded at the Humvee he rode in. He lost both of his legs and two friends, and then his fellow Marines saved him. Purdue alumna Heather Penny was prepared to give her life to save others on America's darkest day. She and Lieutenant Colonel Mark Sasseville took off from Andrews Air Force Base the morning of September 11, 2001, looking for United Airlines Flight 93, which was headed towards Washington, D.C., and like them, on a one-way trip.
4: Unfortunately, the passengers on Flight 93 had already taken control of the airliner and had already crashed.
2: The passengers bravely fought back against the hijackers and forced the plane to crash in Pennsylvania. Penny says she and the man she calls Sass were ready to make the ultimate sacrifice for their country. The Indiana Supreme Court says Senator Spencer Deary was a three-vote Republican primary winner over Trump-endorsed challenger Paula Copenhaver. The court issued its decision about 3 hours after hearing arguments on Thursday over whether the Indiana Recount Commission acted properly in disallowing six ballots that were all cast for Deary and lacked a county clerk stamp or signature. And Indianapolis's longest-running German Heritage Festival returns to the city this weekend. Stacy explains.
5: Tim Meyer with the German American Club invites you to their 52nd annual Oktoberfest at German Park.
6: We're going to have beers directly from Germany. One of the ones we're going to have is Polliner's Fest beer. We're going to be the only event in the state of Indiana that is going to have that beer this year.
5: Terry Stacy, Network Indiana.
2: This is Network Indiana.
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2: WTRE's weather forecast for Friday calls for partly sunny skies and a high of 81. For Friday evening, mostly cloudy skies and a low of 67 with a chance of rain. Rain is in the weather forecast for Saturday with a high of 83 degrees.
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4: Seeking solutions for skyrocketing property tax assessments on Indiana Ag buildings and farmers facing record interest payments. I'm CJ Miller, and this is Hoosier Ag Today News. Indiana livestock producers are sounding the alarm after seeing property tax assessments double, triple, even skyrocket up to 500% this year. It's causing a major strain on Indiana's farmers and ag businesses.
5: I will share that our duck, turkey, and broiler chicken barns, so our meat bird barns, saw incredible increases in their property tax assessments.
4: That's Becky Yonaskan, president of the Indiana State Poultry Association. During a recent meeting of the Indiana State Legislature's Agricultural Promotion and Regulation Task Force, she warned that the state's updated construction tables are completely out of touch with reality.
5: Whether it's improving the process by which cost tables are developed by the Indiana Department of Local Government Finance, adjusting percentages in statute, or providing more top-down guidance to local assessors, we need to address the doubling and sometimes tripling of the values of many of our facilities that we saw this year.
4: Yonaskan told lawmakers that the Department of Local Government Finance is overestimating the construction cost for Indiana's poultry barns.
5: Their cost per square foot for those barns is somewhere between $59 and $89 a square foot. And some of our companies build some of their own barns, so they have their own numbers. And they're saying even a really nice barn completely outfitted looks like $17 a square foot. So something's really off there.
4: She says the massive spikes have created a chaotic patchwork across the state. While some county assessors made corrective adjustments, others still allowed their property tax increases to stand, leaving farmers and ag businesses vulnerable to wildly uneven tax bills. Read the full story at HoosierAgToday.com.
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4: Farmers are projected to spend more money on interest payments this year, even after adjusting for inflation, than at any time on record. That's according to USDA's latest farm income forecast. Greg Allen has more.
7: That forecast comes as farm sector debt is expected to climb to about $605 billion in 2026, a 4.6% increase from last year. After accounting for inflation, debt is still forecast to rise about 1.5%. According to American Farm Bureau economist Faith Parham,
8: USDA actually says that this is the highest interest rate expenses in 2026 dollars that they've ever estimated. So taking on debt is not a bad thing, but we want to make sure it's in a sustainable manner.
7: At the same time, USDA expects inflation-adjusted net farm income to fall 5.5% this year, putting additional pressure on producers already dealing with higher costs of borrowing.
8: The easy button is the Farm Bill. Of course, farmers will always need access to credit, and the Farm Bill contains provisions to make that more accessible and raises the rates which they can get that financing to be more comparable to production expenses since 2020 and COVID-19 and high inflation rates.
7: USDA says farm equity remains relatively strong, but rising debt and record real interest costs could make managing cash flow and financing major purchases more challenging for farmers headed into 2027. I'm Greg Allen.
4: And I'm C.J. Miller, Hoosier Ag Today, Indiana's Farm Network for 20 years.
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week, we had a bit of a country mystery on our hands that quickly became one of the worst kept secrets in country when fans started to suspect that Garth Brooks was going to perform a secret show at a club while he was in town performing in Denver. How that went and what he actually wanted to do that the cops had to tell him no, that story's ahead.

0: Fans were right on the money when they suspected a UConn Jack show being promoted by an area Denver club was in fact Garth Brooks. I mean, after all, he was in town last week in Denver playing a couple of arena shows, and UConn Jack, they remembered, is an alias that Garth Brooks used ages ago. So, yep, it sure was. It was him. He performed at that area club to about 2,000 people. He wanted to do it twice. News Today says that he floated the idea of performing for an hour for those 2,000 fans, letting them leave, and then bring in another 2,000. But cops had to shut down that idea, just safety reasons. But yeah, now you got to keep a close eye on Garth everywhere he plays, you know. 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
2: When Americans lend a hand to one another, nothing is impossible. We're not about what happened on 9/11. We're about what happened on 9/12. Jeff Parnas, founder of New York, says thank you.

0: for life means having a healthcare team that knows you, supports you, and cares for the people who matter most to you through every stage of life. At Decatur County Memorial Hospital, we're here for individuals and families with care that grows alongside you. Dr. Jeffrey Powell, Dr. Scott Washburn, and family nurse practitioners Brianna Dagger and Kelly Miller are accepting new patients, caring for our community, not just today.
1: Governor Braun, East Central Indiana exemplifies Indiana's booming growth. Indiana Governor Mike Braun spoke to hundreds of regional government and industry leaders in Muncie on Thursday, highlighting the state's commitment to growing business, jobs, and wages, and commending the economic momentum happening in East Central Indiana. The governor's remarks were a highlight of IBJ Media's Innovate Indiana series, which is convening 9 regional events this year to discuss opportunities to elevate Indiana's future. At Thursday's event, Governor Braun shared his insights into key issues like talent attraction and development, workforce and talent development, industry innovation and AI, the future of advanced manufacturing and community placemaking. He also highlighted Indiana's regional economic development strategy, support for existing employers and Main Street businesses, and the importance of meeting future energy demands while keeping costs affordable for Hoosier families and businesses. Governor Braun also commended the region for its collaborative efforts to advance economic and community growth across the 8-county East Central Indiana region, highlighting important achievements and milestones. Billy Joe reporting for WTRE News.
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1: WTRE's weather forecast for Friday calls for partly sunny skies and a high of 81. For Friday evening, mostly cloudy skies and a low of 67 with a chance of rain. Rain is in the weather forecast for Saturday with a high of 83 degrees.
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0: Lainey Wilson is going to be a part of the special tonight on ABC, remembering the victims of 9/11. This day every year is always so emotional for me, particularly this one, 25 years since that awful day. Well, there have been remembrances, ceremonies, moments of silence starting this morning, and a special on ABC later that Lainey Wilson is a part of. 9/11 Tribute in Light, live from Lower Manhattan. 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

0: start to the work week. And I hope for you that means a lot of weekend fun ahead. Hope you've already started making some plans for it. Probably going to be a lot of football watching this weekend at the very least. And I know Kenny Chesney is going to be watching. Big football fan, we know that. And his album is due out a week from next Friday on September the 25th, and he's on the way.
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0: That's the brand new Corey Kent as we look forward to his album, which is another big September album release. His new album, Heartland Rock and Roll, is set for release on the 25th. And today in the news, I saw a headline. He's already announced the tour in support of it.
1: WTRE is again hosting the free senior movie. It's at the Princess Theater in Rushville. We'll be watching The Blind Side, starring Tim McGraw and Sandra Bullock. That's Thursday, September 24th. The doors will open at 10. The movie will start at 10:30. You're going to get your movie ticket and popcorn and a drink. And we can't do that without our great sponsors, Decatur County Memorial Hospital, Decatur County Recycling, Morning Breeze Healthcare and Retirement, George's Pharmacy, and Russ Hubler Ford. We look forward to seeing you again on Thursday, September 24th for the free senior movie at the Princess Theater in Rushville.
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2: 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They were going to put out the fire and save lives. Bob Sarupski, a 9/11 survivor.

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1: The Greensburg Board of Works and City Council met this week with the Board of Works approving equipment purchases, a third-party inspection of the Broadway Street project, final owner-occupied rehabilitation invoices, a therapy dog contract for the police department, and authorization for the Ready 2.0 agreement to be signed by Mayor Marsh. The City Council held public hearings for the 2027 city and school budgets, the Pizza Craft tax abatement, and the owner-occupied rehabilitation program. The council voted to continue the Pizza Craft tax abatement, advanced an ordinance addressing snow placement in streets and right-of-ways, set trick-or-treat hours for Saturday, October 31st from 5 p.m. to 8 p.m., and approved first readings of several 2027 budget and salary ordinances. A budget workshop is scheduled for next week. 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Click on Local News, where you will find more details of these meetings. This has been Chris Ramey with WTRE News. Thank you.
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3: WTRE's weather forecast for Friday calls for partly sunny skies and a high of 81. For Friday evening, mostly cloudy skies and a low of 67 with a chance of rain. Rain is in the weather forecast for Saturday with a high of 83 degrees.
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yesterday when they announced the CMA nominees, many were kind of pleasantly surprised to see how many nominations Miranda Lambert got. And you know what's even cooler is that she co-wrote what is now becoming officially the song of summer, Choose in Texas, with Ellen Langley. And you know what? Miranda Lambert also has her own album, Crisco. It's coming out in October.

0: That is the brand new Luke Combs, and you'll find a handful of country artists, including Luke Combs, on the soundtrack for Madden 27 that arrived, I believe, the first day of preseason NFL football. Meanwhile, over the Labor Day weekend, I saw Megan Maroney's name pop up in the sports headlines. She's coming up in just a few minutes. Yeah, she's singing the SEC Nation theme song this time around, so she's on the way in just a few. Cole Swindell's latest and lots more. 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This fall, Kohl's has denim for every style, every fit, and every family, but mostly for you. 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
5: 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The Greensburg Adult Center is located at 905 East Main Street in Greensburg. 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
4: 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It's at the Princess Theater in Rushville. We'll be watching The Blind Side, starring Tim McGraw and Sandra Bullock. 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

0: always a must-have on your work day, on the drive. If you're on the road, drive safe, and appreciate you keeping some good country with you, however you're spending your Friday. Still ahead, Lainey Wilson's going to be hosting the CMAs. We know that. She's also a part of a 9/11 tribute special that's airing tonight. I'll play her coming up and tell you more.
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used to swing right there. Still see her pink bow and her brown hair. She's in the big city now, but she still calls home.

0: the 25th anniversary of 9/11, a very difficult day for so many of us. And tonight, ABC is airing a tribute special. It's called 9/11 Tribute in Light, live from Lower Manhattan. Lainey Wilson is going to be a part of that. So don't miss it. ABC, 8 p.m. Eastern.
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3: We got buried under more rubble, and I remember saying to myself, you can't be lucky enough to survive it twice. And I started to pray. When the things settled down and the rubble stopped piling up on top of us, I was still alive. Frank Razzano, 9/11 survivor.

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1: 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Allen is a professional traveling muralist with over 7 years of full-time experience creating large-scale interior and exterior murals. Working primarily in aerosol and latex, she brings a distinct, recognizable visual style while collaborating with clients and community stakeholders to shape a cohesive theme for each project. Titled Unity, Legacy, Resilience, Allen's 40 by 60 mural celebrates Indianapolis as a center of women's professional basketball while paying tribute to the Indiana Fever. The design features Allen's signature vibrant color palette and layered geometric forms that create a striking sense of depth and movement. Positioned on the building's prominent north wall, the mural will become a highly visible landmark in downtown Indianapolis. Allen was selected through a statewide artist call that attracted 65 applicants. Three finalists were invited and paid to develop concept designs, and more than 2,200 community members shared feedback through a public survey. Allen's proposal emerged as the clear favorite, with respondents praising about its bold color, dynamic movement, and inspiring message. The mural will be painted in fall of 2026 with a dedication to follow ahead of the facility's opening in spring of 2027. Billy Joe reporting for WTRE News. WTRE's weather forecast for Friday calls for partly sunny skies and a high of 81. For Friday evening, mostly cloudy skies and a low of 67 with a chance of rain. Rain is in the weather forecast for Saturday with a high of 83 degrees.
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5: 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Ugh. Still, tap your toes under the table. Thank you so much for listening to WTRE. 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
2: 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It's at the Princess Theater in Rushville. We'll be watching The Blind Side, starring Tim McGraw and Sandra Bullock. That's Thursday, September 24th. The doors will open at 10. The movie will start at 10:30. 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

0: is Lee Bryce Rumor. All right, so this is going to give certain people out there some big hope. So Marcus Mumford of Mumford & Son, he is married to Oscar-nominated actress Carey Mulligan. They met when they were kids, very young kids, and it took him 15 years to not only emotionally but physically win over Carey Mulligan.
1: Bible camp,
2: yeah. You met her when you were 10?
1: Yeah, and we were pen pals. Yeah, she was about a foot taller than me. She's an absolute giant at that time. And I would go on her shoulders in the swimming pool.
3: No!
1: Yeah. She wrote in her journal, I met this boy called Marcus. He's 2 years younger than me, so definitely not, underlined, boyfriend material.
3: Oh, my God.
1: Already. I got a 9 out of 10. And my cousin, who was her age, got an 8.5.
2: Oh, really?
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1: 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Posted on Today.com on September 8th by Drew Weisholtz. Humans aren't the only ones who can enjoy Girl Scout cookies. Two new kinds of Girl Scout cookies, including one made for dogs, were revealed during the third hour of Today on September 8th. The first edition is a Girl Scout Sparkables, which are oatmeal cookies with chocolate chips and sprinkles. Developed with allergy-friendly cookie company Partake, they were created specifically for people with food allergies to avoid the nine major food allergens, while giving families navigating the most common food allergies a way to feel more included during the Girl Scout cookie season, Girl Scouts of the USA said in a statement. The other new offering expands the culinary option to include Man's Best Friend. Patch Pals are soft-baked blueberry muffin-flavored cookies for dogs. The treat was developed with dog-centric company Bark and intended to celebrate the bond between people and their pups. Each Patch Pal will also include one of the four patch designs to represent a classic Girl Scout experience. Inspired by Girl Scouts around the country who have advocated for expanding the cookie lineup to meet the diverse needs of their communities, Patch Pals and Girl Scout Sparkables offer a new way for more girls, families, and beloved pets to participate in the Girl Scout cookie program while staying true to what makes the tradition special. For more information about these two new flavors, check out today.com or girlscouts.org. 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WTRE's weather forecast for Friday calls for partly sunny skies and a high of 81. For Friday evening, mostly cloudy skies and a low of 67 with a chance of rain. Rain is in the weather forecast for Saturday with a high of 83 degrees.
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right after he met a certain woman in his life, he wrote a song about her, and he didn't tell her about it because, you know, he didn't want to freak somebody out. Hey, I wrote a song about you who you don't hardly know. Eventually, he married her, so it's okay. He eventually told her about it, and he's still writing songs about her. Luke Combs singing about his wife. Be by you. I am Biscuit. It is Friday, and here is...

0: guys think would have made that song better? If it wouldn't have been Painted You Pretty, it would have been Painted You Purdy. I think purdy is a word that's used in country music a lot, but not actually, like, spelled out in the song. You know, we spell out a bunch of different other words in country music that, you know, that's slang. Purdy's one of them that I think needs to be added to that. But that is Hudson Westbrook. Painted You Pretty. Few minutes, God. 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
7: WTRE is again hosting the free senior movie. It's at the Princess Theater in Rushville. We'll be watching The Blind Side, starring Tim McGraw and Sandra Bullock. That's Thursday, September 24th. The doors will open at 10. The movie will start at 10:30. You're going to get your movie ticket and popcorn and a drink. And we can't do that without our great sponsors, Decatur County Memorial Hospital, Decatur County Recycling, Morning Breeze Healthcare and Retirement, George's Pharmacy, and Russ Hubler Ford. We look forward to seeing you again on Thursday, September 24th for the free senior movie at the Princess Theater in Rushville.
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0: someone going through divorce and being like, yeah, that's all right, no big deal. So most of them are going, I'm going crazy. So yeah, Zach Top writing that song during divorce, South of Sanity. Makes sense. Up in a few minutes, George Burge on the way, and Nate Smith no longer wasting good whiskey on bad memories of a bad girl.
1: Dear Summer, stop showing off. We already know you're hot. We hope you're enjoying all of your summer activities right here along with us on Tree Country 13.
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2: Time is passing, yet for the United States of America, there will be no forgetting September the 11th. We will remember every rescuer who died in honor. We will remember every family that lives in grief. We will remember the fire and ash, the last phone calls, the funerals of the children. President George W. Bush.

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2: The Greensburg Board of Works and City Council met this week, with the Board of Works approving equipment purchases, a third-party inspection of the Broadway Street project, final owner-occupied rehabilitation invoices, a therapy dog contract for the police department, and authorization for the Ready 2.0 agreement to be signed by Mayor Marsh. The City Council held public hearings for the 2027 city and school budgets, the Pizza Craft tax abatement, and the owner-occupied rehabilitation program. The council voted to continue the Pizza Craft tax abatement, advanced an ordinance addressing snow placement in streets and right-of-ways, set trick-or-treat hours for Saturday, October 31st from 5 p.m. to 8 p.m., and approved first readings of several 2027 budget and salary ordinances. A budget workshop is scheduled for next week. For more information, please visit WTRadio.com. Click on Local News, where you will find more details of these meetings. This has been Chris Ramey with WTRE News. Thank you.
3: Governor Braun, East Central Indiana exemplifies Indiana's booming growth. Indiana Governor Mike Braun spoke to hundreds of regional government and industry leaders in Muncie on Thursday, highlighting the state's commitment to growing business, jobs, and wages, and commending the economic momentum happening in East Central Indiana. The governor's remarks were a highlight of IBJ Media's Innovate Indiana series, which is convening 9 regional events this year to discuss opportunities to elevate Indiana's future. At Thursday's event, Governor Braun shared his insights into key issues like talent attraction and development, workforce and talent development, industry innovation and AI, the future of advanced manufacturing, and community placemaking. He also highlighted Indiana's regional economic development strategy, support for existing employers and Main Street businesses, and the importance of meeting future energy demands while keeping costs affordable for Hoosier families and businesses. Governor Braun also commended the region for its collaborative efforts to advance economic and community growth across the 8-county East Central Indiana region, highlighting important achievements and milestones. Muralist selected for new Indiana Fever Sports Performance Center. The Indy Arts Council, in partnership with Pacer Sports and Entertainment and the Indiana Fever, announced that Alex Ann Allen of South Bend, Indiana, was selected to create a mural on the north wall of the new Indiana Fever Sports Performance Center. Allen is a professional traveling muralist with over 7 years of full-time experience creating large-scale interior and exterior murals. Working primarily in aerosol and latex, she brings a distinct, recognizable visual style while collaborating with clients and community stakeholders to shape a cohesive theme for each project. Titled Unity, Legacy, Resilience, Allen's 40 by 60 mural celebrates Indianapolis as a center of women's professional basketball while paying tribute to the Indiana Fever. The design features Allen's signature vibrant color palette and layered geometric forms that create a striking sense of depth and movement. Positioned on the building's prominent north wall, the mural will become a highly visible landmark in downtown Indianapolis. Allen was selected through a statewide artist call that attracted 65 applicants. 3 finalists were invited and paid to develop concept designs, and more than 2,200 community members shared feedback through a public survey. Allen's proposal emerged as the clear favorite, with respondents praising about its bold color, dynamic movement, and inspiring message. The mural will be painted in fall of 2026 with a dedication to follow ahead of the facility's opening in spring of 2027. Girl Scouts revealed two new cookie flavors, including one for dogs, posted on Today.com on September 8th by Drew Weisholtz. Humans aren't the only ones who can enjoy Girl Scout cookies. Two new kinds of Girl Scout cookies, including one made for dogs, were revealed during the third hour of Today on September 8th. The first edition is a Girl Scout Sparkables, which are oatmeal cookies with chocolate chips and sprinkles. Developed with allergy-friendly cookie company Partake, they were created specifically for people with food allergies to avoid the nine major food allergens, while giving families navigating the most common food allergies a way to feel more included during the Girl Scout cookie season, Girl Scouts of the USA said in a statement. The other new offering expands the culinary option to include Man's Best Friend. Patch Pals are soft-baked blueberry muffin-flavored cookies for dogs. The treat was developed with dog-centric company Bark and intended to celebrate the bond between people and their pups. Each Patch Pal will also include one of the four patch designs to represent a classic Girl Scout experience. Inspired by Girl Scouts around the country who have advocated for expanding the cookie lineup to meet the diverse needs of their communities, Patch Pals and Girl Scout Sparkables offer a new way for more girls, families, and beloved pets to participate in the Girl Scout cookie program while staying true to what makes the tradition special. For more information about these two new flavors, check out today.com or girlscouts.org. Billy Joe reporting for WTRE News.
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3: WTRE's weather forecast for Friday calls for partly sunny skies and a high of 81. For Friday evening, mostly cloudy skies and a low of 67 with a chance of rain. Rain is in the weather forecast for Saturday with a high of 83 degrees.
5: For an Indiana man, the terrorist attacks became a call to serve. This is Network Indiana. I'm Jake McDaniel. Marine veteran Josh Blyle remembers watching the 9/11 attacks while at work.
6: It changed all of us. It's 25 years of continuing to sign that paperwork, take that oath, and say, it's not going to happen.
5: He tells Fox 59 his dad served in the Marine Corps, so Josh followed in his dad's footsteps. In 2006, Josh deployed to one of the most dangerous battlegrounds of the Iraq War. He says his life changed when a bomb exploded at the Humvee he rode in. He lost both of his legs and two friends, and then his fellow Marines saved him. Purdue alumna Heather Penny was prepared to give her life to save others on America's darkest day. She and Lieutenant Colonel Mark Sasseville took off from Andrews Air Force Base the morning of September 11, 2001, looking for United Airlines Flight 93, which was headed towards Washington, D.C., and like them, on a one-way trip.
7: Unfortunately, the passengers on Flight 93 had already taken control of the airliner and had already crashed.
5: The passengers bravely fought back against the hijackers and forced the plane to crash in Pennsylvania. Penny says she and the man she calls Sass were ready to make the ultimate sacrifice for their country. The Indiana Supreme Court says Senator Spencer Deary was a three-vote Republican primary winner over Trump-endorsed challenger Paula Copenhaver. The court issued its decision about 3 hours after hearing arguments on Thursday over whether the Indiana Recount Commission acted properly in disallowing six ballots that were all cast for Deary and lacked a county clerk stamp or signature. And Indianapolis's longest-running German Heritage Festival returns to the city this weekend. Stacy explains.
8: Tim Meyer with the German American Club invites you to their 52nd annual Oktoberfest at German Park.
9: We're going to have beers directly from Germany. One of the ones we're going to have is Polliner's Fest beer. We're going to be the only event in the state of Indiana that is going to have that beer this year.
8: Terry Stacy, Network Indiana.
5: This is Network Indiana.
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8: WTRE is again hosting the free senior movie. It's at the Princess Theater in Rushville. We'll be watching The Blind Side, starring Tim McGraw and Sandra Bullock. That's Thursday, September 24th. The doors will open at 10. The movie will start at 10:30. You're going to get your movie ticket and popcorn and a drink. 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

0: John Party, heartache medication. This is just kind of funny and weird to hear. So, Tom Cruise, he's been in so many different types of movies. If that guy was going to give you advice and you were an actor, you'd listen. Rami Malek, the Oscar-winning actor, when he did an action movie, he got advice from Tom Cruise about an action movie that really wasn't helpful whatsoever.
1: He said, what are you doing next? I go, I'm doing an action movie. He goes, well, you're going to need weapons training. And I go, well, it's called The Amateur. And he goes, no, well, you're definitely going to need weapons training. I'm like, no,
2: the whole premise is
1: he doesn't do any of that.
2: Yeah, you need it. Yeah.
1: He goes, I promise you, you're going to need weapons training.
2: And then even later on, I got an email, and it was titled Weapons Training.
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0: I get to go, he was Artist of the Decade.
1: Not exactly a common award. Jason Aldean anytime soon. And in a few minutes, Dan and Shay and Morgan Wallen's latest, where he's finally just calling it quits with a girl. Like, I'm not even going to try anymore.
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4: Former mayor of New York City, Rudy Giuliani, stated that the attacks of September 11th were intended to break our spirit. Instead, we've emerged stronger and more unified. We feel renewed devotion to the principles of political, economic, and religious freedom, the rule of law, and respect for human life. We are more determined than ever to live our lives in freedom. Let us not forget September 11th.

0: is a billionaire.
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0: It doesn't take away from her musical talent and how, like, cool her voice is. That's just hers. That is Stella Lefty with Boston. I am Biscuit, hanging out with you on your Friday. And here is Parmalee. Take

0: college football is back on, let's mention he played quarterback for Jacksonville State University. That is Riley Green. Think as you drunk. 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
5: WTRE is again hosting the free senior movie. It's at the Princess Theater in Rushville. We'll be watching The Blind Side, starring Tim McGraw and Sandra Bullock. That's Thursday, September 24th. The doors will open at 10. The movie will start at 10:30. You're going to get your movie ticket and popcorn and a drink. 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

last couple of years just spent more time at home because he's got kids now. And that sounds like he's got his priorities right. That's a good guy. Luke Combs, Loving on You. I am Biscuit, hanging out with you on your Friday. And here is Dan and Shay and a powerful song that more people need to hear the message to. Dan and Shay, say something.

0: 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That is Jelly Roll, hands up. 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

comes to staying country, it's either part of you or it's not. 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
1: And Tebby, 25 years ago with the addition of Chris Tebby. The law office is located at 117 South Broadway in downtown Greensburg.
2: Back out at South Decatur, where it's 3rd and 15, ball on the 17 on the Crawford County side of the field as they help their quarterback off the field. He's not putting any pressure on that leg, Christy, so
3: that's not a good thing.
2: No. Who we got in the backfield now, I can't see their numbers very well. They're white jerseys with orange numbers on them. Looks like 47, and he's stood up by number 10, Kagan Wren. And that's going to be a loss again for Crawford County as
4: looks, 34, Tommy Barron.
2: Looks like number one, Ethan Rahr, coming in to get the kick for South. And we got Nidus Wall to one side.
4: It's fourth down, 16 for the Wolves.
2: Ernst and Brody Bolton as some of the blockers for the wideouts from Crawford County that will be coming to try to get Rahr. Let's see Rahr run this one back. He's got the kick. Bolton gets him, and he's got a opening. He's going to go around left side. He's down the sideline as Ethan Rahr gets it down inside the 10-yard line for South Decatur. First and 10 South.
3: All right. We got this all going right now. I apologize for the technical difficulties, but I think we are up and running.
2: First and goal, South. Ball on the 6-yard line for South. As here we go, looks like Evans is coming in for the as the quarterback again. He's got two wideouts far side, one near side, and he's got Kagan Wren to his left side. And here's the snap. He looks, gets it over. We got a flag on the play, but it's a touchdown by number four, Nidus Wall. But if it's a
4: flag
2: on the play, holding South will be second and 11. So that's not a touchdown for Nidus Wall as he easily run it into the end zone.
3: What's that, 5 yards we got to go back? 10-yard
2: penalty. 10-yard penalty, so it's first 16. Ball's on the, should be on the 16-yard line. They're still discussing, the officials are. Wait a minute. Offsides Crawford County.
4: Offsides is the call against Crawford County.
2: So it wasn't.
3: Wasn't on South Decatur.
2: It wasn't on South Decatur, so is that going to be the touchdown? There's a hold. Oh, there's two penalties that are offsetting, so the ball's going to stay
3: on the 6-yard line. Then we get to try again.
2: We got Wall and Ernst far side.
5: First and goal from the three.
2: First and goal from the three, and we got,
5: I don't know what happened there.
2: Kagan Wren in the backfield, and number 18 is the
4: number 18, Braxton Evans on the keeper.
2: He was on the keeper, but he got put down.
3: That was a
2: number 34.
4: Tommy Barron for the
2: Tommy Barron for the Wolfpack.
4: Oh, yeah. We are second and goal from the three.
2: Second and goal from the three, South.
5: I think what happened was I think he was stuck in the penalty on us and reversed it, called on them. It's my guess.
2: Kagan Wren pushes his way in, and we got a touchdown,
3: got
2: South. 6:06 left in the first quarter. South 13, Crawford County nothing. Kagan Wren takes her to the house in 3 yards.
3: All right, let's go Cougars. That was some good ball movement, and we had that penalty, but we still got it in there.
6: Yeah. What I think it was that they were lined up in the neutral zone.
3: You can still hear you when you say that.
6: When I watched that, I didn't think they deserved it.
2: Aiden Bryant back in the for the kickoff. That's for the extra point. Makes it 14-0.
4: Six
2: South Decatur with 6 minutes to go in the first quarter.
3: All right, since we have little technical difficulties while we have this break, while they're getting ready to line up, I want to recognize Decatur County REMC. They're our pregame sponsor. They're excited to get us in the game. They're your local electric cooperative. They're proud to power more than homes and businesses. They're proud to support the people, schools, and traditions that bring our communities together. So let's make some noise and keep this game going.
2: Look, all right. Looks like we've got Ash back to kick for South on the kickoff. He gets it off. It's picked up by number 5 from Marengo, Michael Pulnick. And he's quickly caught in the backfield by Brody Bolton, number 28 from South. Gets him down. Be first and 10, Crawford County on their own 19-yard line.
3: All right. Let's get this out to Cater defense in there.
2: They got him in there. So... South Decatur's captains are 20, Cade Nash, 56, Miles Wall, 75, Ladd Hampton, and number 10, Kagan Wren for this year. We got a timeout. We'll go over a sponsor.
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2: Templeton. Back out at South Decatur High School. We're at 6 minutes to go in the first quarter. South's up 14-0 with two TDs. And let's see who's coming in as quarterback for Marengo or Crawford County, as their quarterback's still on the sidelines. Their starting quarterback looks like number 6, Cameron Pritchard. He's a senior. And that goes nowhere as they try to run the ball up the gut, and that's just a host of South Decatur players. Well, on the bottom of the pack was Danny Elsner, a 5'10", 245-pound junior for South, as he was. So that'll be
9: about a yard on the
2: that was be first and not, second and 9 on the 20. The defensive line holding for South. 56 on the defensive line is Miles Wall. 75 is Ladd Hampton. 58 is Danny Elsner. That's the front, some of the front line. 20, Cade Nash. We got Nidus Wall in the backfield with Kagan Wren, Ethan Rahr, Brody Bolton. Snap was low, and 22, Kyle Leary. Kyler Leary got a hold of him. It'll be third down and 9.
9: Tackle made on the play by number 22, Kyler Leary.
10: No gain
2: on that play, as South will be trying to hold him again on this side of the field so we can play the short field tonight instead of the long ball. So, again, fourth week of Friday Night Lights. Todd Black, Christy Peters, WTRE, 1330 AM, 104.9 FM, and WTRE Radio YouTube. gets the snap in the backfield, and he's quickly picked up and slammed to the ground. That looks like number 56, Miles Wall, on the tackle. No gain.
3: And he lost a yard.
2: Ethan Rahr will be back to receive the punt for South.
3: They're kicking from Braden Matlock. 19, the guard.
2: Braden Matlock coming in for South. We'll see where this one goes. Last time, Rahr almost run it back in. He got it down to the 6-yard line before they tackled him. And they kick it right to him again. One bounce, and here he comes. He's going to go down the right side. He picks up about 5 or 6 yards before he is tackled. Looked like number 30.
9: Tackle made on the play by number 34, Tommy Barron.
2: Tommy Barron, number 34, on
9: the Wolfpack side of the field. It's first.
2: So I'm going to go with South Decatur's public address announcer with the numbers for Marengo, because he went over and got the right, or for Crawford County, he got the right numbers for us and what they had on the roster. Some of them had to change numbers so they could have receivers.
10: Yep.
2: Looks like
10: Crawford County
2: timeout. We'll be back.
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2: Back out at South Decatur High School, 3:31 to go in the first quarter. South's up 14-0. We've got Braxton Evans and Kagan Wren in the backfield. Two wide receivers far side, one near side. The one near side's Taden Traylor, and it's handed off to Wren, and he goes straight up the middle, and he takes it to the house. Kagan Wren takes her to the house for the Cougars. That's his second TD of the game. And we've had another, look like I had a player down for Crawford County, but he must have got up. But I'd probably still be down as the block, the shoulder that Wren leveled on him. So Bryant's back to
3: try the extra point.
2: If he gets this one, this will be his third one of the half. It's up straight down the alley. Good. That's his third point after. Aiden Bryant, a senior. 3:20 to go in the first quarter. South 21, Crawford County 0, and they get the ball.
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2: Back out at South Decatur, where Ash is going to kick it off. He gets the kick off. And number 5, Plucknick, misjudges it, and he's going to be run down by Kyler Leary. Leary tackles him in the end zone. That's going to be a safety.
3: Nope, he was almost. I think he was on the 1 yard
2: line. He was on the 1 yard line. He wasn't across the goal.
9: Forward progress.
3: He was pretty close.
9: To about the 2 yard line.
3: Oh, 2 yard line.
9: From their own two.
3: Forward progress.
2: Forward
3: so
2: progress.
3: On the 2 yard line, first and 10. 3:10 here in the first quarter left. 21-0. The Cougars in Crawford County has the ball.
2: They're on their 2-yard line, 1st and 10, as Christy said, and it looks like
3: they're on our
2: 2-yard line. And let me see who the quarterback's going to be this time.
3: I know they're all bunched together. You can't.
2: They're all
3: really
2: bunched
3: see
2: together. And we've got a flag on the field.
3: Probably delay a game.
2: Delay a game, Crawford County.
3: Half the distance to the goal.
9: Still first down.
3: So the ball is on the 1-yard line.
2: Yeah. At Rushville, Batesville's up 28-7 in the set. 5:11 to go in the second quarter over Rushville. Oh, we're going to have a flag.
3: No.
2: South Decatur just helped them out because I think they're going to grab South Decatur on the offsides call. So
9: it's going to be a 5-yard penalty.
13: Watch the ball.
9: Still first down.
2: First down and.
3: Now they got the ball on the 6-yard line because they got 5 yards. Right?
2: Yeah, but they still got 6 yards to go, I think.
3: They're going this way. They got 94 yards to go.
2: They got 6 yards to go before they get another first down.
3: Well, that too.
2: So the ball is on the
3: 6-yard line.
2: 6-yard line. Let's go south. Let's get them in the back. Go back to the backfield again. Step up defense.
13: Sevens on this side of the sideline. I don't know the other side of the side. 34.
2: South Red Dad, all, and that's all 11 guys, all 10 guys of South Decatur on that tackle.
9: Hit first by number 5, Will Ernstus.
2: Ernstus got hit
9: him. Defensive line.
2: Got to him first and hit, stood him up, and then the front of the defensive line just took it over from there. Going to be a loss of a yard.
9: Loss of a yard on the play. It will be second down and 7.
2: Quarterback keeper, and that's red in the backfield. It looked like number 20, Caden Nash.
9: 23, Carter Bonco on the
2: and
9: tackled on the play by number 20.
2: Caden Nash, number 20, South Decatur on the tackle for South.
9: Loss of 3 more.
2: Loss of 3 more. So we're back to 3rd and 10 now for Crawford County. Ball is on South Decatur's 2-yard line. Let's get a fumble here and just take it to the house. So, I guess we could say they could put it in the Cougar Den.
3: So. Yeah.
2: Back to pass. He's going to pass it. And that was almost picked off by Nidus Wall. He had a hand on it.
9: Intended for number 3, Oliver Brewer.
2: It looks like Ethan Rahr coming back in for South. Nidus Wall had his hand on the ball there. He been a little taller. That would have been an interception.
3: Yes, it would have.
2: But
9: it's 4th down and 10.
2: 4th and 10, and Rahr's in the backfield at the about the 45-yard line for South.
9: Number 6.
2: And we'll see where it's going to go from there. Deep in the end zone, almost blocked. Rahr gets it. Here we go. He goes almost up the gut, misses 2 tackles, and he's going almost to the house. We got a flag on the play. That's going to probably bring it back and be a block in the back of South. So, block.
13: Block in the back. Block in the back.
9: Block in the back is the call against the Cougars.
13: That's a
9: 10-yard penalty.
2: 10-yard
9: penalty from the spot.
3: Ooh, 10 yards.
2: 10 yards, so it'll be.
9: Cougars have the football. 1st and 10 at the Wolfpack 15.
2: At the Wolfpack 15, 1st and 10, Cougar, 1:25 to go in the first quarter. So. We got Rigby and Evans in the backfield. They throw it out to Rigby. He spins away, and he gets the ball. Oh, it was a fumble, but they say he was down on the spin. He was tripped up maybe 2 yards, if that.
9: We've got flags on the field.
2: We'll see what the got laundry on the field, so we'll see what it is.
5: Get it right.
3: There were several on the field.
2: So.
5: Personal foul against the Cougars.
9: Personal foul. There's a call against the
2: Cougars. Personal foul Cougars.
5: From the spot of the foul. That's what it should be.
2: It's going to be 10 yards.
5: 15
2: yards.
3: Oh, 15 yards. That's a hard one.
2: Yep, it sure is. Got a minute and 11 to go, and
9: penalty against the Cougars.
2: We're shooting ourselves in the foot. First and 25.
5: First down 27 at the 32.
2: First down and 27 at the 32-yard line now.
3: Oh, my goodness.
2: So
3: South Decatur's got a couple penalties that's really cost them.
2: Yeah. We don't need that being up 21-0. We're good. We need to play up two wide receivers far side, one near side. Rigby and Rare Ash in the backfield. We're going to see a pass. And that's a pass to number 5, Will Ernst. And he takes it to the house. Touchdown, Cougars. Will Ernst with a touchdown.
9: 32 yards.
2: That was 32 yards. We'll see if Aiden Bryan will get his fourth PAT.
3: I was worried about that yardage and them having those flags that brought him back, but he sure negated that.
2: Yep, 32 yards to the house. Bryant back to kick again. Straight down Broadway. That's good.
9: Aiden Bryant is up and good. 1 minute, 4 seconds left. In quarter number one, Cougars
3: all right. 1 minute, 4 seconds to go here in quarter one. South Decatur leads 28-0. We'll be back.
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2: Looks like Bryant's going to do the kickoff here for South. Coach is going to give him a little congratulations, let him kick off here. He gets it off. That's brought up, short kick to Mandaro, and he just falls on it. So it'll be first and down, Crawford County.
3: I think he saw what was coming at him, and he decided he better
2: do it. Yeah, there was a host of South Decatur players coming right at him. I think the only one that wasn't there was Bryant, and he was coming up in the rear. 1 minute and 1 second to go in the first quarter. South up 28-0.
3: All right. Let's see what Crawford County does. I wonder who's their quarterback this time.
2: Hopefully we can see him this time, because when they come up, they all bunch up around him like you can't. Oh, he's in the shotgun position. He tries to run, but number 20, Caden Nash, says, I got you.
3: I don't think so.
2: That's number 34. Tommy Barron was the ball carrier.
9: Number 20, Caden Nash.
2: I think it's quarterback by committee for Crawford County now. I think just whoever gets in the backfield grabs the ball and goes. So.
3: Yeah, I just hope their quarterback's okay. I wasn't sure what happened to him.
2: I don't know. He's over there on the sidelines. I can't see. Don't have his leg up or any ice that I can see from here on his ankles or legs. So we'll see how it goes. But it's second and 12 on the 24, and it's probably going to be the last play of the first quarter. So.
3: Crawford County had to take a timeout before they ran out of time.
2: Yep. And that's their third and final timeout of the quarter, or the half.
3: Oh, gosh.
2: They've used all their timeouts in the first quarter. So, Anything else from now on will be a penalty. Again, Todd Black, Christy Peters, WTRE, 1330 AM, 104.9 FM. WTRE Radio YouTube tonight, South Decatur 28, Crawford County nothing. Crawford County's got the ball second and 12 on their 24-yard line with 15 seconds to go in the first quarter. Again, we'd like to thank all the first responders, military veterans, active duty military. Tonight's their night, no matter what this football game does or how it goes. 25 years ago today, do you remember where you were at?
3: I sure do remember, and we'll never forget. We always need to remember.
2: And the snap was low, and Crawford County falls on the ball.
9: Fumbled on the snap, recovered by number 24, Tommy Barron. It will be a loss for the Wolfpack.
2: So that's a loss for the Wolfpack with 2 seconds to go. As this time runs out, we'd like to extend our prayers and condolences to the Jennings County community tonight as they lost their head varsity baseball coach at Jennings County as he passed away sometime yesterday afternoon or yesterday morning. So our